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1: The bulletin of the news is read by Claesio Rambe. The President of the Republic, Daniel Chapo, is on a three-day working visit to the southern Maputo province. In Maputo, he has expected to inaugurate a judicial facility, address a rally, and hold working sessions with provincial and district-level government bodies. The head of state is accompanied by the Minister of Interior, Paulo Xaxim, the Minister of Justice, Constitutional and Religious Affairs, Mateus Saiz, the Minister of Agriculture, Environment and Fisheries, Roberto Albino, and the Minister of Labor, Gender and Social Welfare, Ivete Alani. Mozambican Cabinet, the Council of Ministers, has approved the statute of the social services of the Mozambican Armed Forces and revoked a previous decree. The decree provides for the establishment of provincial offices and the updating of the relevant legal organizational framework. The information was shared by the spokesperson for the 27th session of the Council of Ministers, Salim Vala.
2: Incluir na lista dos beneficiários os membros das Forças Armadas de Defesa de Moçambique na situação de reserva, reforma e em situações específicas, os prestadores de serviços cívicos de Moçambique e os funcionários do Ministério da Defesa Nacional. Estabelecer normas sobre a organização e funcionamento dos serviços sociais das Forças Armadas de Defesa de Moçambique.
1: Salim Vala noted that the government had also approved the resolution endorsing the package of concessions and rescue measures for the Demani Terminal Power Station project. The Council of Ministers also considered the information on the fiscal risk report for 2027 and the progress report on the implementation of the Central Procurement Unit. This bulletin of the news comes to you from Maputo Cardo Radio, the English language service of Radio Mozambique. The United Kingdom pledged to invest £2 million in biodiversity conservation in Mozambique through a new partnership with Biofundi. The agreement aims at strengthening the protection of the country's natural heritage. The partnership represents a step forward in bilateral cooperation to address the growing challenges of financing and managing Mozambique's natural resources. The funds will be directed primarily towards strengthening community-led conservation and developing sustainable financing mechanisms through biodiversity. The initiative aims to secure long-term resources for the protection of ecosystems, while simultaneously expanding the participation of local communities in the management of natural resources. And the Mozambican government and the World Bank Group are committed to transform tourism as a tool for investment, economic growth and jobs, placing the private sector at the heart of the development strategy. This commitment takes shape through the identification mission for the Sustainable Tourism Project for Job Creation in Mozambique, Most Tourism, which is taking place from 14 to 24 September. Most Tourism aims to identify concrete opportunities to boost the sector and expand its capacity to generate

Well, dear listener, I hope you are doing well with 105.9 FM Maputo Corridor Radio. We had Clasio Rombe with the news bulletin. I hope this day is going so well to you, and that you're also well ready to all, of course, the challenge, all the challenges, but also to face them positively, but also to have the opportunity, you know, to realize all your dreams, no matter what. And 7 minutes after 8, traffic jam in some avenues of Maputo, but I guess that you will find an alternative way to reach your workplace or your destiny. Well, and always stick on with Maputo Corridor Radio. I hope that also if you are facing some hard moments of your life, just think that the good moments are always and always yet to come, and that you are strong enough

As I was saying, you are strong enough to, you know, face this moment in a positive way. And that's how it should be. That's how it must be. We always have to think that the good moments are always and always and always yet to come. And that's it. You have to be always and always strong. You are strong enough. And the good moments are always yet to come. The Almighty have placed something very good. And of course, something very good is also coming to you. Reminding that we are Maputo Kori the Red, and soon we'll be turning to Radio Mozambique International, in which we'll bring a different approach with the main objective of making, of course, Mozambique being very, very, very well known worldwide. So you have to stick on with us, and great content will come to you. And that you have to be always with us. You know that we are also online through Radio Mozambique's website, which is www.rm.co.mz. And through this, you can, of course, you can always be connected with us.

Well, we keep on moving with Maputo Corridor Radio, and of course updating that later on at exactly. Well, we are going also today to have a very special interview. There's a band from Spain which was founded by a Mozambican girl, a Mozambican woman who grew up in Spain. And with some other Spanish people, they created a very good band, which is going to perform this week in the Mozambican capital, Maputo. And, well, we are talking about Coco Jean and the Tonics. They're going to perform at the CCFM, Centro Cultural Franco Mozambicano. This will be on September the 17th, and you are, of course, no doubt invited to be there with them. And well, Coco Jean was born in Mozambique, and well, she grew up in Barcelona, Spain, and she has been, of course, building a very good and consistent career, bringing sounds like soul, rhythm and blues, also funk and rock and roll. And we'll have today the representative of the band to be here with us, and of course to tell us a little bit, of course, about this band, about Coco Jean and the Tonics. Guess who is the guest of honor on this concert? It will be the vocalist of Grandma Band, Regina dos Santos, which is a special guest to this event.

Well, we bring, of course, now, well, one more great track. Well, let's have Kota Modia by Suraj.

Marlene, Norman Chicote and Marlene with Muntu ni Muntu Basi. Actually, the song talks about those who like to, you know more about, you know, someone's life. So what are they saying? Mind your business. Only that. Mind your business. 24 minutes after 8. I hope you are enjoying this morning with us. Well, we spoke here about Coco Jean and the Tonics. Let's have the song entitled Love Child.

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2: 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Let's have the news headlines with Clésio Rombé.
3: Hello, listener. Good morning. Bernice Cotella. Deadline is for this Wednesday. The President of the Republic, Daniel Chapo, is on a three-day working visit to Southern Maputo Province. Mozambican Cabinet, the Council of Ministers, has approved the statute of the social services of the Mozambican Armed Forces. Mozambican government and the World Bank Group are committed to transform tourism as a tool for investment, economic growth, and jobs, placing the private sector at the heart of the development strategy. And the United Kingdom pledges to invest £2 million in biodiversity conservation in Mozambique through a new partnership with BioFund. Thank you for your attention, dear listener.

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Well, DJ Tariko featuring Hot Blaze with a great track. Well, it's the 16th of September 2026, and it's International Day for the Preservation of the Ozone Layer. Later on, I will bring all the updates on this day. Well, irmãos Baronet, Malembe Akuta.

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0: Radio Mozambique website says that the Mozambican Cabinet, the Council of Ministers, has approved the Institute of the Social Services of the Mozambican Armed Forces and revoked a previous decree. The decree provides for the establishment of provincial offices and updating of the relevant legal and organizational framework. From this, we take a look at the Mozambique News Agency saying that the Ministry of Agriculture, Environment and Fisheries wants the implementation of the Food and Nutritional Security Pulse and Strategy 2024-2030 to be accompanied by clear and measurable indicators capable of assessing the impact of actions, the effort expended and the investment made. This was defended by the Minister of Agriculture, Environment and Fisheries, Roberto Albino, in Maputo at the closing of the first National Conference on Food and Nutritional Security in Maputo. Mozambique News Agency also says that the United Kingdom pledges to invest £2 million in biodiversity conservation in Mozambique through a new partnership with BioFund. The agreement aims to strengthen the protection of the country's natural heritage. Another top story from Mozambique News Agency says that Mozambican government and the World Bank Group are committed to transforming tourism as a tool for investment, economic growth and jobs, placing the private sector at the heart of the development strategy. This commitment takes place through the identification mission for the Sustainable Tourism Project for Job Creation in Mozambique, Most Tourism, which is taking place from 14 to 24 September. This is Press Review coming to you from Maputo Card Radio, the English language service of Radio Mozambique. To close, we bring two stories from Club of Mozambique saying that Mozambique's Attorney General of the Republic, Americo Letella, has called for a new culture of criminal investigation focused on tracing money, assets and benefits obtained through illicit activities in order to prevent illegally obtained economic gains. The Attorney General of the Republic argued that investigation should seek from the outset to answer not only the questions of who committed a particular crime, but also identify the benefits obtained, the location of the resources, who controls them, how they were moved, and what assets were acquired. And finally, Mozambique will prioritize improving access to water in the north by installing new water supply system and boreholes to increase the availability of drinking water in rural areas. This position was defended during a meeting held earlier this week, organized by the Water and Sanitation Regulatory Authority, to discuss ongoing reforms in the sector, where the Minister of the Portfolio, Fernando Rafael, reiterated the need to focus efforts on the northern region, a priority also provided for under ProAguas, the National Water Security Compact 2026-2036. Dear listener, this is all for today's edition of Press Review. 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
1: Thank you, Clésio Rombe. It's now 20 minutes after 9. Soon we'll be talking about the bands Coco Gin and the Tonics. 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

Alberto Luiz, até o tempo parar. Well, 24 minutes after 9, as I said before, we have here Coco Jean. Unfortunately, not with the Tonics yet. But, well,

0: Well, Coco Jean and the Tonics with Love Child. We have Coco Jean with us here in the studios of 105.9 FM. Soon, actually, will be Radio Mozambique International, which is very, very, very close. Hi, Coco Jean.
1: Good morning.
0: Good morning. How are you?
1: Excellent. Feeling very great.
0: Oh, and welcome back home.
1: Thank you so much. Thank you so much. 10 years is a very, very, very long time.
0: Yeah, indeed, it is. It is. And how is the feeling of being at home again, seeing your family, friends?
1: Oof.
0: What changed along these
1: A
0: 10
1: lot
0: years?
1: Of sensations, a lot of sensorial changes. I'm just eating, eating. You? The first thing I wanted was to eat matapa when I got here, bajia, all that stuff that doesn't exist outside. So it was, you know, just this nostalgic feeling of things you remember, but then things are different at the same time. It's crazy.
0: Wow. Well, so you know you're back with a very big show in Mozambique, but well, let us make the listeners know a little bit of your background. Did you start?
1: So I am a former international school student, and from international school, then I went to university in the United States, and after that I lived in Brazil for 1 year, and after Brazil I went back to Spain because I'm half Spanish. I'm adopted. I was adopted by a Spanish family. So I've been living in Barcelona for the last 15 years. And while being in Barcelona, I was discovered about my voice here in Maputo, in international school. I started doing some things, but I was still too young. And then when I went to Europe, I was like, let's see what's happening with this voice thing. So I explored musical scene in Barcelona, and I was lucky enough to started in this project called The Excitements, which became a very big band, soul band in Europe. And I was the lead singer for 10 years. And then I broke off with the band after 10 years, just like any marriage.
0: Why? What happened?
1: Just like any relationship, after 10 years, a change is good, right? Just needed
0: to...
1: you
0: know, a nice change.
1: Yeah, well, I think any change is better than being stuck. So I always encourage people, if they feel they need to move and trust the universe, trust the Lord, that there's always a plan. So basically, I created Coco Jean and the Tonics, and Coco Jean and the Tonics was my plan B. As a of career.
0: Coco Jean, it's your stage name.
1: My name is Coco Jean Davis, yes.
0: Your name is Coco Jean Davis.
1: Yes, that's my stage name, of course. Madonna has Madonna. Tina Turner has Tina Turner. Coco Jean Davis has Coco Jean Davis.
0: Your voice have something, you know, similarities with Tina Turner. It's so strong. Is it the same also on stage?
1: Well, I don't know. I guess you'll have to come and see the show to find out.
0: No,
1: it's true. Tina Turner has been a great inspiration, but so have many singers from the 1960s, 50s, and 70s of soul music, which is basically what I do. Rhythm and blues and soul from the 1960s. I like that vintage nostalgic music that our parents used to listen to. I like that. So that's where I found my identity. And so Coco Jean and the Tonics is my solo project after The Excitements, and it's going great. We've been together for 10 years, and in 5 years recorded two albums.
0: Okay, two albums, which are available?
1: They will be available. They're available everywhere to listen, YouTube, Spotify, all the public platforms, and on vinyl and CD as well. We like to record in vinyl.
0: Okay. Well, Coco, curiosity, you are now back home and you're going to perform in Mozambique at CCF.
1: For the first time ever.
0: How did this invitation came to you?
1: Well, this invitation, I've been working on trying to come back for years. I'm talking 10 years. My goal, my purpose of who I became, who I'm becoming, was always to come back and to be able to share with my people. So you don't understand how important the show is for me. This is my gift to who I've become, to my people. It's a gift that my mother has given me, the opportunity to become this person now. So this for me is, this is it. Yeah. This is my moment. Yeah. Just playing home. I've played all over Europe, France, Belgium, Italy, Portugal, Switzerland, everywhere. But playing in Mozambique for me is the most important stage because I want to inspire girls. I want to inspire the community. I want to inspire the people that, epa, symptoms já voltar. We will come back and we haven't forgotten you and we just hope to make you proud.
0: Wow. I know that there's a special voice who is going to join you on stage.
1: Yeah.
0: Regina dos Santos.
1: Regina dos Santos, a nossa mana.
0: Yeah.
1: Nossa mana já é mana de todo o país, né? Regina dos Santos is a dear childhood friend. It's okay. Actually thanks to her. She really impulsed me and encouraged me, like, yeah, Coco Jean, you should think about, you know, coming to South Africa. There's this, that, the No Woman Festival. And we met, like, maybe, like, 5 years ago, and I've been working on it. And so she's really been a really great encouragement, the sweetest person, inspiring person. And I'm just really, really, really excited to share stage with Nossa Mana for the first time ever.
0: Together on stage.
1: And I hope it's not the last.
0: No. Of course, great opportunities are there coming to you. Well, dear listener, it's now 27 minutes to 10. We have here in the studio Coco Jean and actually... Mozambican, as you may have heard, but grew up outside the country, based in Barcelona, and doing very good things. What are you preparing? What are you preparing for the Mozambican audience?
1: Well, what am I preparing? We make a show. I'm really proud that the show that we do is a very good. It's already a really good show. What we do is, basically, we give you the whole experience of what African-American rhythm and blues, soul, vintage sound is like. We are an organ trio, which means we've got a special sound. We don't have a bass player, you will notice, because with the organ, we do bass. So we have, yes, vintage, like way back when. And you know, we bring it in interesting way of playing, and I know that it's a sound of music that Mozambique, Africa is not really used to, you know, which should be great because we're really proud of the music that we do from here. But I was really inspired by African American 1960s music. That's been my whole tag. It's the music I love writing about. So it's very energetic. If you think about James Brown, Tina Turner, Etta James, Ray Charles, there's so many, Sugar Pie DeSanto, all that sort of music,
0: so
1: from
0: it's
1: that
0: kind
1: time.
0: Of a mixture of
1: it's inspired by all that music. Yeah. And I just hope the people enjoy. I hope that it's something fresh for their ears. The show is very energetic. I love dancing and I just can't wait for the audience to dance. Let's see if they dance with me.
0: To dance together. Mm-hmm. Well, along this year, you are, of course, based in Spain, are you somehow following how is the development of the cultural industry in Mozambique?
1: It's really hard to catch up. There's waves that goes really fast and really slow. I think the country's like this. I have been following as much as I can, but there's so much happening also on that side of the world. This is also a reason why I'm coming back, because it's like, it's very important what happens in Africa. And I mean, yeah, I just needed to like connect back with the roots. Just in 3 days, I got so much information.
0: Okay.
1: Oh, I'm asking. I'm
0: interviewing. Oh, artists.
1: Yes, Mozambican artists. But I'm also interviewing taxistas, people that are in the restaurant business. I'm just talking to everybody to really know what's up. And I'm really a little bit sad on how we're not at our best place as a country. But, epa, sempre estamos a seguir. Vamos sempre a seguir. A luta continua, you know. A luta continua. And I'm just so amazed by the positive attitude that people have. Even though things are not the best, the resilience of the Mozambican people is the most amazing thing ever. How, I don't know. It's just really admirable. And I think that's really the soul of Mozambique. Yes. It's resilience.
0: Yes. Well, you know, for Mozambican newcomers, for example, they might think that, you know, Coco Jean, she's based in Europe, so everything is going so well. What challenges do you actually
1: have along this? Yeah,
0: all,
1: yeah.
0: All 100% good.
1: Guys, don't be fooled. Things are also messed up over there. You're not just, it's just in a different level. It's in a different level, but it's not going perfect. The world is really messed up right now. We are all trying to survive. We are all trying to get, you know, we're also having price problems, housing problems. There we don't have any helpers of any kind. There's no chauffeur. There's no empregada. There's no none of that. Yeah, we do your own laundry. It's you and you. Yeah. If you can make it at the end, great. If not, you know, so we are also experiencing challenges over there with this whole economy. But, you know, I'm never going to compare. I know the privilege that I have, so I'm not even going to try to compare. But the whole world is experiencing this. You're not alone. And I think in some moment, this is all going to balance itself out.
0: Mm-hmm. Well, that's it. Dear listener, 22 minutes to 10. We are with Coco Jean here. It's our breakfast show. And I'm so anxious to see what's going to happen during the show.
1: Ooh!
0: It will be tomorrow.
1: It will be well, the best thing is to follow us on social media to see if there's any changes. It might change the hour or it might change the day. I do not know. For now, it is tomorrow, but we're experiencing a little bit of... My musicians haven't arrived, so we had a problem with that because of flight problems. But we're gonna...
0: Everything will be right.
1: Follow us on social media. Follow Franco Mozambicano. Follow Coco Jean and the Tonics on Instagram. And just follow the story until tomorrow. But many tickets have already been sold, so don't sleep on it.
0: You are now here, and is there kind of plan of doing collaborations? I know that you will be with Regina, which you said that you know her for.
1: Yeah.
0: But is there any kind of plan to do collaborations with Mozambican artists?
1: I am open. If there's anyone that comes to the show or sees our videos and is interested in our style and has any idea, I invite anyone to reach out to me. I don't know many local musicians. I've been far away. But I've been hearing some stuff.
0: You have Vanessa to help you.
1: Yes, absolutely. Yes, please. No, I've heard you've got wonderful, wonderful talent here. I'm loving the jam sessions that are happening in Coconuts, is it? Mm-hmm. And there's jam sessions happening in the city. Please reach out to me. And if you have any recommendations, throw them to my way on Instagram, because I hope this is not the last time that we're in Maputo. I hope to come back, and I would love, love, love, love, love to collaborate with Mozambican musicians.
0: Okay. Well, we are coming to the end. You can maybe update us on tickets. You said that they're already all sold. So
1: they're already, tickets are already on sale, but it's going pretty fast. So I wouldn't sleep on it too much. I don't know how much the tickets are. All the information is on CCFM webpage. We're going to have Embaixada de España is coming to the show. There's going to be ex-boyfriends.
0: Oh!
1: Ex-boyfriends from high school are going to be coming. Woo! All of that, all the past. So, yeah, get the tickets on CCFM. Follow us on Instagram to see what's up, on Facebook as well. And I really, this is a very special show dedicated to Maputo, to Mozambique, and to my mother, que em paz descanse, that would be really proud of this moment. So
0: she's
1: I would really appreciate your support, and I'm going to try not to cry on stage.
0: No. Give us a little bit of your voice.
1: Oh, no, no. It's early morning. Don't do that to me now.
0: A little bit of a cappella. Why not? Dear listener, with you.
1: Okay.
0: Coco Jean on our breakfast show.
1: Okay. Oh, God. I'm going to just sing a little bit of a song that everyone loves dancing to. It's called New Orleans, which is a type of music from the New Orleans, Mardi Gras. Oh, God. We're gonna have good time in New Orleans.

0: All right, that's it.
1: Wow. So
2: that's what I hope for you guys, to have a good times in Maputo. Oh, maybe I should change the lyrics to have a good times in Mozambique.
1: Yeah, you see? Yeah. I love it. It's a nice crew. Yeah, she's being inspired, you know, live.
0: Oh, yeah.
1: That's constantly. So nice. What's the message that you have for Mozambican audience feel free.
0: The message that I have for Mozambican audience is, well, me as an artist, what I try to do is a lot of storytelling during my show. So I like to see my show as a storytelling which shows all the different types of situations about love, about emotions, about war, about dreaming. My music is always about hope. It tells a story, but there's always a light at the end of the tunnel, so there's always a celebration. I think that's the Mozambican spirit. Mm-hmm. You know, the hope is last thing that dies. And I hope that that can be really, you know, reflected on my show. All the different emotions that you feel, cry, laugh, fall in love, dance, purge, celebrate, contemplate, activate, all this type of thing. All my music goes through all these different social experiences. So, but at the end of the time, celebrate and never, never, never lose hope.
1: Wow. Thank you so much, Coco, for coming, and I wish you all the best. I know that the band, soon, they will be also here.
2: They will get here. We wish them good luck.
1: Yeah, we wish you also good luck, and it's a pleasure, and, our doors are open. So
2: thank you so much. You've been really kind.
1: Yeah, anytime. And Vanessa, for sure, will also share all the contacts so that we also keep in touch.
2: Absolutely. Yeah. It's been a pleasure. Tá muito prazer tocar para o meu povo. Tava com muitas saudades e tô com muitas vontades desse abraço depois do show. Então, vamos nos ver lá.
1: Yeah, that's it. Thank you. Obrigada, Canimambo.
2: Canimambo.
1: Well, let's hear fully the song Love Child with Coco Jean and the Tonics.

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0: We had Lizzo with a great track entitled The Special, and The Special, that's what so you are, very, very, very special. And you with our breakfast show, we had Coco Jean right here in the studio, and soon, actually tomorrow, she will be performing at CCFM. Coco Jean is a Mozambican musician, as you may have heard. Based in Barcelona, Spain. Well, it's now time to keep on moving, and let's go to our break.
1: So if you are a Portuguese speaker, the app is already in the Portuguese language. You have to download it from the App Store on iOS and on the Play Store on Android. So once you download it, the app will have an onboarding journey which will teach you about how to use it and what you can do. Currently, the app has dictionaries, modules, categories, as well as quizzes for practicing. In less than 45 days, we have 1,600 users using the app, and they have solved over 3,000. We've definitely reached some of the users that we intended to in the beginning. We've seen someone say that, "I couldn't speak with my grandma, but thanks to this, I have a resource that I can connect with my grandma." We've seen people from abroad saying that, "I always wanted to connect with the language and the cultures of my origin country, and with this, I can now try and understand it." A percentage of the users of the app are from other countries and continents altogether. So we have people from Berlin, from Madrid, from Australia, New Zealand, from Asia. We have people from Brazil. We have people from North America. So I believe that this is the platform that has the greatest number of Shangana and Makua students.
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0: Dear listener, check your time. It's now precisely 10 o'clock in Mozambique. Let's have the news bulletin with Clasio Rombe.
2: Coming next, the news.
3: The bulletin of the news is read by Clasio Rombe. The President of the Republic, Daniel Chapo, is on a three-day working visit to the southern Maputo province. In Maputo, he is expected to inaugurate a judicial facility, address a rally, and hold working sessions with provincial and district-level government bodies. Head of State is accompanied by the Minister of Interior, Paulo Xaxim, the Minister of Justice, Constitution and Religious Affairs, Mateus Saizi, the Minister of Agriculture, Environment and Fisheries, Roberto Albino, and the Minister of Labor, Gender and Social Welfare, Ivete Alani. Mozambican Cabinet, the Council of Ministers, has approved the statute of the social services of the Mozambican Armed Forces and revoked a previous decree. The decree provides for the establishment of provincial offices and the updating of the relevant legal organizational framework. The information was shared by the spokesperson for the 27th session of the Council of Ministers, Salim Vala.
4: Incluído na lista dos beneficiários, os membros das Forças Armadas de Defesa de Moçambique na situação de reserva, reforma e em situações específicas, os prestadores de serviços cívicos de Moçambique e os funcionários do Ministério da Defesa Nacional. Estabelecer normas sobre a organização e funcionamento dos serviços sociais das Forças Armadas de Defesa de Moçambique.
3: Salim Vala noted that the government had also approved the resolution endorsing the package of concessions and rescue measures for the Demani Terminal Power Station project. The Council of Ministers also considered the information on the fiscal risk report for 2027 and the progress report on the implementation of the Central Procurement Unit. This bulletin of the news comes to you from Maputo Corridor Radio, the English language service of Radio Mozambique. The United Kingdom pledged to invest £2 million in biodiversity conservation in Mozambique through a new partnership with Biofundi. The agreement aims at strengthening the protection of the country's natural heritage. The partnership represents a step forward in bilateral cooperation to address the growing challenges of financing and managing Mozambique's natural resources. The funds will be directed primarily towards strengthening community-led conservation and developing sustainable financing mechanisms through biodiversity. The initiative aims to secure long-term resources for the protection of ecosystems, while simultaneously expanding the participation of local communities in the management of natural resources. And the Mozambican government and the World Bank Group are committed to transform tourism as a tool for investment, economic growth and jobs, placing the private sector at the heart of the development strategy. This commitment takes shape through the identification mission for the Sustainable Tourism Project for Job Creation in Mozambique, MOS Tourism, which is taking place from 14 to 24 September. MOS Tourism aims to identify concrete opportunities to boost the sector and expand its capacity to generate economic benefits for local communities. Furthermore, MOS Tourism aims at transforming Mozambique's tourism potential into real business and employment opportunities. And Russia says that France's proposal for a nuclear deterrent to its European allies, which has already been endorsed by Finland, is risky. Russian Foreign Ministry spokeswoman Maria Zakharova told the press that the deployment of a French nuclear facility closer to Russia's borders would simply make it easier for the Russian military to strike it in the event of a conflict. Finland, a neighbor of Russia, has decided to join the Advanced Nuclear Deterrence Scheme proposed by France, becoming the 10th European partner to join the initiative launched earlier this year by French President Emmanuel Macron. To end this bulletin of the news, here is the weather forecast from Maputo City for today, which is expected to be partly cloudy. The high could be at 34 and the low at 22 degrees Celsius. This brings us to the end of the news.
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1: The bulletin of the news is read by Claire Ziu Rambe. The President of the Republic, Daniel Chapo, is on a three-day working visit to the southern Maputo province. In Maputo, he is expected to inaugurate a judicial facility, address a rally, and hold working sessions with provincial and district-level government bodies. Head of State is accompanied by the Minister of Interior, Paulo Xaxim, the Minister of Justice, Constitution and Religious Affairs, Mateus Saiz, the Minister of Agriculture, Environment and Fisheries, Roberto Albino, and the Minister of Labor, Gender and Social Welfare, Ivete Alani. Mozambican Cabinet, the Council of Ministers, has approved the statute of the social services of the Mozambican Armed Forces and revoked a previous decree. The decree provides for the establishment of provincial offices and the updating of the relevant legal organizational framework. The information was shared by the spokesperson for the 27th session of the Council of Ministers, Salim Vala.
2: Incluir na lista dos beneficiários os membros das Forças Armadas de Defesa de Moçambique na situação de reserva, reforma e em situações específicas, os prestadores de serviços cívicos de Moçambique e os funcionários do Ministério da Defesa Nacional. 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
1: Salim Vala noted that the government had also approved the resolution endorsing the package of concessions and rescue measures for the Temane Terminal Power Station project. The Council of Ministers also considered the information on the fiscal risk report for 2027 and the progress report on the implementation of the Central Procurement Unit. This bulletin of the news comes to you from Maputo Card Radio, the English language service of Radio Mozambique. The United Kingdom pledged to invest £2 million in biodiversity conservation in Mozambique through a new partnership with Biofundi. The agreement aims at strengthening the protection of the country's natural heritage. The partnership represents a step forward in bilateral cooperation to address the growing challenges of financing and managing Mozambique's natural resources. The funds will be directed primarily towards strengthening community-led conservation and developing sustainable financing mechanisms through biodiversity. The initiative aims to secure long-term resources for the protection of ecosystems, while simultaneously expanding the participation of local communities in the management of natural resources. And the Mozambican government and the World Bank Group are committed to transform tourism as a tool for investment, economic growth and jobs, placing the private sector at the heart of the development strategy. This commitment takes shape through the identification mission for the Sustainable Tourism Project for Job Creation in Mozambique, MOS Tourism, which is taking place from 14 to 24 September. MOS Tourism aims to identify concrete opportunities to boost the sector and expand its capacity to generate economic benefits for local communities. Furthermore, MOS Tourism aims at transforming Mozambique's tourism potential into real business and employment opportunities. And Russia says that France's proposal for a nuclear deterrent to its European allies, which has already been endorsed by Finland, is risky. Russian Foreign Ministry spokeswoman Maria Zakharova told the press that the deployment of a French nuclear facility closer to Russia's borders would simply make it easier for the Russian military to strike it in the event of a conflict. Finland, a neighbor of Russia, has decided to join the Advanced Nuclear Deterrence Scheme proposed by France, becoming the 10th European partner to join the initiative launched earlier this year by French President Emmanuel Macron. To end this bulletin of the news, here is the weather forecast from Maputo City for today, which is expected to be partly cloudy. The high could be at 34 and the low at 22 degrees Celsius. This brings us to the end of the news.
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0: So if you are a Portuguese speaker, the app is already in the Portuguese language. You have to download it from the App Store on iOS and on the Play Store on Android. So once you download it, the app will have an onboarding journey which will teach you about how to use it and what you can do. Currently, the app has dictionaries, modules, categories, as well as quizzes for practicing. In less than 45 days, we have 1,600 users using the app, and they have solved over 3,000. We've definitely reached some of the users that we intended to in the beginning. We've seen someone say that, "I couldn't speak with my grandma, but thanks to this, I have a resource that I can connect with my grandma." We've seen people from abroad saying that, "I always wanted to connect with the language and the cultures of my origin country, and with this, I can now try and understand it." A percentage of the users of the app are from other countries and continents altogether. So we have people from Berlin, from Madrid, from Australia, New Zealand, from Asia. We have people from Brazil. We have people from North America. So I believe that this is the platform that has the greatest number of Shangana and Makua speakers, students, because we currently have about 1,600 of them.
1: That's the voice of Ivan Bila, a Mozambican entrepreneur and founder of the local language translation app. They are working with Shangana, Makua.
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1: Guaranteed to love our music selection.

that are being promoted by Nyaleti Association. To help us understand, we have here Arcer Machel. He's the public relations at Nyaleti Association. Stick on there, and it's important for you if someone, you know, sometimes we have people facing depression and we never know what's going on. I believe that Arcer will tell us today all the details we need to know, the signs we need to pay attention.

0: Well, as I said, I have here Arcer Michel. Arcer, good morning.
1: Well, good morning, everybody. First things first, I want to thank you guys for receiving us and to giving us the opportunity to speak up about this relevant matter. We work as a non-governmental association that has been based since 2009. It was closed during a major part of the time, but now we are getting back on track. Well, its main purpose is to help everybody, everybody who's needing. Well, we work with diseases, we work with mental health, we work with public causes, and we work with people who are suffering from losses like catastrophic happenings and whatsoever else. We have a lot of minor areas where we work, as such as, for example, we had the terrible temperature situation back then, where we were going through terrible rains and whatsoever else. So in that, we are trying to help improving in the those centers where they are receiving people,
0: the health centers
1: where they are receiving people,
0: accommodation
1: centers where they are receiving people, and we are going there once in a while, almost every 2-3 weekends, to help them get back on track. We are trying to communicate with the government so we can have some houses where they can be reassented. We are trying to improve projects that will help them stay in a house and build a future for themselves so they can gain steps up. We also work with mental health in general, not only masculine, but in this specific time, we're going to talk mostly about masculine mental health.
0: I want to know more about the association. In which part of the country is the association working or based?
1: We are currently working in Maputo. We're based in Nampula, Nacala. We have people who are guiding the association in Nacala, Beira, Sofala, and Maputo.
0: So you have now launched this national suicide prevention campaign.
1: Yes.
0: Tell us a little bit more about it. So what inspired first to bring this campaign?
1: Well, the main reason where it looks forward to is because it's one of the parts where we work with, but also because a couple months ago we had an activity at the Gabinfo cabinet, information cabinet, and there we ran some tests to people who were joining us, and we ran a mental health test where they had to reply to some questions like, how do you feel about certain situations, how do you feel about Y and X, and we could notice that
0: it was a kind of a survey.
1: Yes.
0: Okay.
1: And we could notice that the majority of the tests were, it was going upper and upper and upper, because people are going through different stuff every day and they don't have people to talk to. Mm-hmm. Mostly men, but also women in their ages are going through stuff at work, are going through stuff at school, at home, at society in general, and they never have people to talk to, or they never have somebody where they can rely on and talk about such issues. And they took the opportunity that it is a confidential case where they could write everything they've been feeling and submit it to the association or submit it to the they didn't take it for granted. They wrote everything they were feeling, and after our psychologists

0: they suggested that maybe it's best if we launch something that will help us get more people, because we only have like 50 people here, mm-hmm. but who, only God knows who else is going through such situations.
1: Okay. So in which places are you planning to, well, you spoke here, for example, about, well, the survey you did at Gabinfo,
0: mm-hmm.
1: okay, where everything started until you launched this campaign. In which places are you planning to, you know, do this campaign? In Maputo, yes, but we understand you did it in a company.
0: Mm-hmm.
1: So how are you planning to do it?
0: To merchandise it more, we are using social media, mm-hmm. because mostly of the people who are going through mental health issues are teens, the 15s to 20s. Mm-hmm. We are all going through something, but we are trying to look forward into the localities. We are trying to reach those accommodation places in localities such as Hulen, Guava, Bobol. We also are trying to reach Cidade, the town itself, mm-hmm. but our main focus are the localities where they don't have much information, yes. about how to seek for help, how to seek for professional help, how to look for a psychologist, because they are uninformed. Mm-hmm. So they are our main focus at the moment, but if we can reach the whole nationality, amazing for us.
1: Okay, at the beginning you said that this campaign will focus most on the masculine.
0: Mm-hmm.
1: Why?
0: Because I could say non-based, but 90% of the men who are going through something mental health wise never speak about it, and because the society already had a stigma running around that men don't cry, men can't do this, men can't do that, because you are a man and you're supposed to be a leader,
1: you
0: are supposed to be a
1: head, strong.
0: Yes, you have to have, okay. to have a straight head, mm-hmm. and you can't be going through weaknesses. So we already have in mind that if we have any sort of weakness, the society will be the first one to take us down. Ah, he's weak. Ah, you can't trust him because he had this issue back then. Ah, he suffers from anxiety and whatever else. So we're trying to kill that stigma slowly. Even if it takes us 5 years, even if it takes us 10 years, we're trying to lower it down a bit so men can feel a little bit more free about having issues, because everybody has issues, mm-hmm. and it shouldn't be considered wrong to have those.
1: Okay. What are the key signs, specifically the key warning signs that, family members should take should see, or what are, the key signs that show us that this person
0: is going through something?
1: Yes.
0: Well, usually it starts from the little things like avoiding family contact, always in the room, or always anti-socializing, always trying to seek for intoxication to prevent itself from socializing or fulfilling anything. Mm. We also have lack of appetite, constantly in anger, I can say like that. Never interested in doing what it's most interesting to that person, and it revolves around that. The antisocializing is the main thing that should be looking for, because the majority of people who are going through something are teens, and we tend to get home, lock ourselves in the room, and our parents think, he's just in his phone, she's just studying in her room. Sometimes people are just in their rooms because they are afraid to be around people, causing it maybe to, the most alone they get, the more trapped they feel into that mental place, and it gets harder and harder to leave as much as we normalize it. As parents, as children, as classmates, the more we normalize somebody being very, very, very antisocial, the most that person gets trapped into an idea that alone is better. And if I can't solve it alone, maybe I should just end it for good.
1: Okay.
0: Yeah.
1: Well, it's common on teens,
0: mm-hmm.
1: okay, but imagine we are talking here, for example, about you did a survey, né?
0: Mm-hmm.
1: And imagine if you do it, or if it's someone grown, you
0: mm-hmm.
1: know, okay,
0: mm-hmm.
1: a man who have a family, works, and so many mm-hmm. other things. Are the signs the same?
0: Almost, yes, because grown people, we have normalized that the best way to seek for help into saving our mental health is the intoxication.
1: Mm.
0: Looking for alcohol, looking for drugs, looking for marijuana, or even looking for the slightest things like for example, we also work with drug prevention, and we could notice that a lot of people are now using medicine, like actual medicine, like flu, anti-flu, to drug themselves. People mix flu with anti-flu with the refrigerant and juice and whatever else, and they drink it, and it somehow disconnects them from the reality. And the main source that we took to analyze grown people mental health and how they cope with it is drugs. People are now seeking for drugs for almost everything they get.
1: Well, dear listener, we are with Arthur Machiel, and we are here talking about the suicide, and this bringing signs that we can pay attention, you know, no matter on teens or maybe on your husband, your brother, someone who is, you know, your family member and might have, you know, having something like or facing such situation. So how can we encourage those, you know, experiencing emotional distress to seek help, for example? We see that the person, as you brought here so many examples of signs, but how to help that person? What can we do? How can a family member help without judging, for example?
0: Okay, so our main slogan in the actual campaign is You Matter, Speak Saves Lives. And it's a self-explanatory slogan. Basically, speaking, having conversations, taking it all out that you've been gatekeeping for yourself is the main focus or the main way for you to get out of something, because the majority of the issues we suffer is because we don't talk about them. Homosexual people don't talk about what they suffer in schools. Now we have a fat phobia thing that's going around as teens, that we basically just fat shame people for whatever reason. And we take it as a meme or we take it as a joke, but we don't know what they are going through. And because they never speak about it, we're never aware of what's going on. So our main goal in this whole situation is to help people getting out of the trap and speaking out loud. So we can at least understand what they're going through and make a most based knowledge, or have a most based knowledge on how we can help them in whatever situation they are. If they're trapped in intoxication, if they're trapped into bullying, cyberbullying, abusive marriages.
1: Bullying also is one of the
0: main reasons. Abusive marriages, toxic relationships at work, or even toxic relationships at school. Each and every one of those has a specific topic that we can discuss. And when we are discussing that, we can understand more on how to help each and every person. Because each and every case, even if we're talking about mental health, if each and every case is a different case. It needs to be understood fully so we can solve it however reason or however way we find.
1: Okay, for those who are listening to you at this time, and imagine we have a family member listening to you right now, or someone maybe who's facing depression or something like, and that would need a kind of help from you, how to reach you.
0: So the association has its official emails, and we have a website. We have social media accounts, and we have the actual line.
1: What's the website?
0: Associação Nhelit.
1: Okay.
0: We have the social media accounts that are the ones we are using the most to spread information, because everybody nowadays is using social media. And the most we publish about every and anything, even the grown people, use social media the most nowadays, and the most we merchandise it on social media itself, we can we reach out automatically. We also are actually building reach line for people who are going through something. We have projects that involve trying to help women who are going through something in their marriages. It's called Mulher Tem Voz, Woman Has Voice, my bad. And with those, we're trying to focus just on helping people who are needing specific help. For example,
1: do you have some success cases maybe that you can share with us?
0: Unfortunately, we do have cases, but I'm not allowed to. I'm not sure if I'm allowed to share it because of their privacy and whatsoever else.
1: Okay, you don't have to mention the names.
0: Okay. For example, during one of our activities back in January or December, I must say, we did some voice or a voice to spread awareness about Say No to Drugs, Say Yes to Life. It's one of our campaigns, and it's one of our most successful campaigns so far. And at the end of that, we had health campaign after we finished the Say No to Drugs, Say Yes to Life. Mm-hmm. And in that matter, somebody reached out to us and was talking about how she was feeling neglected in her marriage. Okay. And it also conducted her to feel neglected everywhere else. She didn't have an opinion anymore in her house. She didn't have an opinion anymore in her work, in school, or even in society, because she felt like what she was going through at home or what her husband was putting her through at home was something that was her fault. So because it was her fault, she felt like she wasn't worth of giving opinions or giving points of views in every sort of situation in public lives. We have the same case, but in a different perspective, where a man is going through that at home. His wife is a better positioned person.
1: And I believe we have a lot of cases
0: like that. Yeah. Reason why we're trying to spread awareness about this campaign, where his wife was better positioned in society as he was. So she was the one who had to give opinions. She was the one who was giving orders. And eventually it became a toxic relationship or a toxic marriage, because at home he didn't have an opinion about what his child should or shouldn't do. And in social gatherings or family gatherings, she was the one giving orders because she was the one that was better positioned in life. Mm-hmm. And with those, after we analyzed it with proper people, because we have trained psychologists who are supposed to be working on each and every cases. Mm-hmm. We are trying as much as we can to give them the hand they need to talk about it, where we do frequent therapy sessions. They talk about it freely. They talk about it with people who they're feeling comfortable with. With women, we have specialized women who can talk about it. And with men, we have specialized men who can talk about it with them.
1: Okay. Is the association having a kind of collaboration with the Ministry of Health?
0: Yes. Yes, we do. We have understandment memorial that took place around 1 or 2 months ago. And it's mostly to just help us get the health basic needs we need for blood testing, mm-hmm. mental health tests, okay. and whatever else.
1: Okay. And during this campaign, do you have an activity scheduled already?
0: On our website, there will be a platform
1: okay,
0: where
1: the one I'm dear listener, I'm right now on the website, and I see that you have a lot of activities.
0: Yes, we try.
1: Doing, you have been doing also marches mm-hmm. against the use of drugs. Okay. And blood donation. Okay. I see you do also a kind of advising.
0: Yes.
1: Okay.
0: That's our one of our parts about the psychologist take place, where when people are going through psychologist therapy, they can talk about whatever they feel like it's bothering them, and in that we can guide them where we believe it's the right place to go. Mm-hmm. And not only on mental health issues, but in every other part of a life matter. We have for drugs, teenagers and adults even are mm-hmm. seeking a lot for drugs, mm-hmm. Toxic marriages, as mentioned, toxic relationships, mm-hmm. and
1: How can the communities be involved in reducing the numbers of suicide?
0: Well, first off, start by reducing bullying. Cyberbullying is the thing that is now a trend. It's trending nowadays to shame people for doing something that is not society-based or something like that. And the main way we have to reduce bullying or to reduce suicide is to reduce bullying.
1: First,
0: we need to start stigmatizing and aside from stigmatizing the suicide itself, let's stigmatize the bullying. Mm-hmm. Let's bull the bullies.
1: Mm-hmm.
0: Because the main reason why people are nowadays committing suicide is because they are going through bullying. Because society is constantly asking for stuff that nobody can achieve. People need to have the most luxurious cars. People have the most shaped body. People have to have... They are constantly setting standards for stuff that not everybody can achieve. Mm-hmm. And
1: maybe not so relevant.
0: Exactly. And sometimes it causes social pressure. And the social pressure is one of the reasons why a lot of people are committing suicide nowadays. Because if you don't have this, you can be a part of that. If you can be a part of that, then you're feeling excluded. Then the only way you see is to stay alone, to be by yourself, which is not something very healthy, because everybody needs everybody. Mm-hmm. Nowadays
1: we need each other.
0: Yeah, we need each other. Everybody needs everybody, and it's okay to need people. Mm-hmm. Listeners, it's okay to need people. Mm-hmm. It is okay to need help.
1: Yeah.
0: As men, as women, as grandparents, as grandbabies, it is okay to need people. But I was born by myself. No, you were not. Somebody took you out of the womb, so somebody had to help you, and somebody will have to help you alongside. So to reduce suicide as well, we can sensibilize people or acknowledge people that they have somebody to talk to, because a lot of people are also scared to look for therapists because they're scared of being diagnosed. People are scared to be diagnosed with depression. People are scared to be diagnosed with anxiety. People are scared to be diagnosed with insomnia caused by mental health issues. Mm-hmm. So not always they're strong enough to look for help, for professional help. So they need a friend. They need a family member who they can trust. They need a mother. They need a father. They need a sister. And sometimes in families itself, we do not normalize that. We be like, nah, it's okay. He will get over it. Nah, don't worry about that. He's just dramatizing.
1: Yeah, he's like that.
0: Yeah, like that. Don't worry about him. Worry about him.
1: It's a big mistake.
0: It's a big mistake. You always need to worry about him. Even at the slightest issues, you need to worry about him. Pay attention to the slightest inconvenience that go at home. If he's starting to get angry so deliberately, if he's going through something where he doesn't eat, he doesn't go out with family, he's always on his phone, that's not healthy. That's not something you should normalize. Normalize socializing with your kids, normalize socializing with family in general, getting to know what they're going through and what they're not going through, conversating with people, having random meetups. It's always good to spread out what we're feeling in our hearts, because it makes us feel a lot more... How do I say?
1: Confident.
0: Confident, yes. So, speak to people. Always look out for people. And never be afraid for looking for help. Because it's in help where it resides.
1: Okay. From the help, you will have all the solutions you need. And our lives are very important. And if you have opportunity to save life, mm-hmm. or to save someone's life.
0: Yes. We will be publishing all the information on our website and on our social medias. All of those whom respond to Associação Nhelete, on Instagram, Facebook, TikTok, Twitter, LinkedIn, and whatever else, you can find us as
1: s.nhelete.
0: Yes, ass.nhelete. Well, we did a lot. We did a lot as a country. We did a lot as a government itself. We did a lot as people. And I couldn't be more proud to be Mozambican for our culture and for embracing our culture, and seeing that being trapped into a different culture or a different idea of association is not where we are. And we need to embrace our culture for the gardens, for the dances, for the musics, for the languages, for the dresses we wear every day. We should be proud of that each and every day. And 51 is not a few time. Mm-hmm. And as many years to go, all I could say is I am proud of being Mozambican.
1: Yeah, you're proud.
0: And
1: of.
0: Mozambicans should be proud of being Mozambican.
1: And what do you expect, let us say, for the next 51, maybe, for the country?
0: Well, improvements.
1: Yeah.
0: Let's work on improvements, because one thing that I could learn is that when you gain a certain status, you need to maintain and improve. So now we are maintaining, let's improve. what's the main point of the campaign that we're launching? Well, to share here the main point of the campaign, it is to sensibilize people into seeking for help. Well, people tend to ignore the idea of talking to people and to having an actual interaction with a psychologist. But even people who are not going through something mentally are welcome to look for a psychologist, because it's not just because you have a problem.
1: At the end of the day, we all need a psychologist.
0: We all need a psychologist because we are all going through something. A little something is on our mind, and it's okay to take it out of our minds, share it, put it into actual words, writing, listening to music, going for walks, reading a book. Those are all forms of relieving stress. And if you feel like those aren't being very useful to you, seek for help.
1: Okay.
0: Always seek for help.
1: Thank you so much. Well, we need each other. And as you say, you may have heard us saying, you know, it's important that you seek for help. And the association is also open to receive you. It's open to hear, of course, from you and help you. So go to, the website on Google. Write only Associação Nhelete and it will appear, and then you will have access and get also in contact with the association and with Arcel Ticonde with Maputo Corridor Radio.

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5: Coming next, the news.
4: The bulletin of the news is read by Glazio Rombe. The President of the Republic, Daniel Chapo, is on a three-day working visit to the southern Maputo province. In Maputo, he is expected to inaugurate a judicial facility, address a rally, and hold working sessions with provincial and district-level government bodies. Head of State is accompanied by the Minister of Interior, Paulo Xaxim, the Minister of Justice, Constitution and Religious Affairs, Mateus Saiz, the Minister of Agriculture, Environment and Fisheries, Roberto Albino, and the Minister of Labor, Gender and Social Welfare, Ivete Alani. Mozambican Cabinet, the Council of Ministers, has approved the statute of the social services of the Mozambican Armed Forces and revoked a previous decree. The decree provides for the establishment of provincial offices and the updating of the relevant legal organizational framework. The information was shared by the spokesperson for the 27th session of the Council of Ministers, Salim Vala.
6: Incluir na lista dos beneficiários os membros das Forças Armadas de Defesa de Moçambique na situação de reserva, reforma e em situações específicas, os prestadores de serviços cívicos de Moçambique e os funcionários do Ministério da Defesa Nacional. 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
4: Salim Vala noted that the government had also approved the resolution endorsing the package of concessions and rescue measures for the Temane Terminal Power Station project. The Council of Ministers also considered the information on the Fiscal Risk Report for 2027 and the Progress Report on the implementation of the Central Procurement Unity. This bulletin of the news comes to you from Maputo Corridor Radio, the English language service of Radio Mozambique. The United Kingdom pledged to invest £2 million in biodiversity conservation in Mozambique through a new partnership with Biofundi. The agreement aims at strengthening the protection of the country's natural heritage. The partnership represents a step forward in bilateral cooperation to address the growing challenges of financing and managing Mozambique's natural resources. The funds will be directed primarily towards strengthening community-led conservation and developing sustainable financing mechanisms through biodiversity. The initiative aims to secure long-term resources for the protection of ecosystems, while simultaneously expanding the participation of local communities in the management of natural resources. And the Mozambican government and the World Bank Group are committed to transform tourism as a tool for investment, economic growth and jobs, placing the private sector at the heart of the development strategy. This commitment takes shape through the identification mission for the Sustainable Tourism Project for Job Creation in Mozambique Most Tourism, which is taking place from 14 to 24 September. Most Tourism aims to identify concrete opportunities to boost the sector and expand its capacity to generate economic benefits for local communities. Furthermore, Most Tourism aims at transforming Mozambique's tourism potential into real business and employment opportunities. And Russia says that France's proposal for a nuclear deterrent to its European allies, which has already been endorsed by Finland, is risky. Russian Foreign Ministry spokeswoman Maria Zakharova told the press that the deployment of a French nuclear facility closer to Russia's borders would simply make it easier for the Russian military to strike it in the event of a conflict. Finland, a neighbor of Russia, has decided to join the Advanced Nuclear Deterrence Scheme proposed by France, becoming the 10th European partner to join the initiative launched earlier this year by French President Emmanuel Macron. To end this bulletin of the news, here is the weather forecast from Maputo City for today, which is expected to be partly cloudy. The high could be at 34 and the low at 22 degrees Celsius. This brings us to the end of the news. That was the news here on 105.9 FM, Maputo Corridor Radio Current Affairs Program in Zava. My name is Glazio Rombe. Welcome back to In Zava.
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4: The conversation about Mozambique becoming a mineral hub in Africa doesn't stop. This time, the focus is on critical minerals, which are believed to be the new bet for the nation's development. Berta Madimi reports.
8: Glazio Rombe, while cooperation between nations when it comes to critical minerals is gaining momentum in Mozambique, we are talking about the cooperation between Mozambique and also the European Union. For that, conversations have been taking place relating to minerals which are considered criticals, like lithium, cobalt, nickel, copper, rare earth elements, gallium, germanium, and others. They expected to become key in the energy transition, move geopolitics, and supply vulnerability. The conversation took place between members of both groups, and we start by Miriam Ferran, which is the Deputy Director General of the INTPA European Commission.
9: In the current geopolitical world, the notion of trust is the one that dominates the external relations, I would say, of the European Union. This is completely in line with the focus of the Global Gateway Strategy, which aims at building international partnerships based on values and mutual trust. So I would say that the way we look at critical raw materials is very much part and parcel of the way we look at other investments in line with partner countries. So then, what's the place of Mozambique and how do we proceed? So far, the European Union has concluded 16 memoranda of understanding with external trusted partners. But I would say the reality on the ground is a little bit diverse. We have already this level of trust in the partnership we're having with Mozambique. So we're not that much after concluding additional memoranda of understanding, we are really looking after joint projects we can support.
8: Well, the conversations regarding minerals that are considered critical is also affecting Mozambique, just like we said. And in representation of the country, we have Deputy President of the Câmara de Minas de Mozambique, Kirk Clark, which explains exactly what is the importance and the difference of critical minerals and how Mozambique can capitalize on that.
10: I would like to make a point here that people often talk about the mining industry and even critical raw materials as if it's all the same thing. But within critical raw materials, that's a very broad group of minerals. Some are in fashion, that's to say they're in high demand and short supply. We've seen copper prices going to the roof, and that you know, attracting a lot of attention and investment.
8: Conversation continues with Gareth Clifton, country manager of Mozambique Kenmare Resources, as he's explaining exactly what can be done to improve the situation of Mozambique and also make better use of critical minerals.
11: And to date, we have invested approximately $1.5 billion in the project. All of these have been done because our investors, our lenders, and our board have a great deal of faith in Mozambique, and we believe there has been a great deal of opportunity, and there will be a great deal of opportunity in the future. It hasn't always been plain sailing. You know, the commodity cycle is very volatile. You get good years and you get bad years, and that's also one of the reasons why it's important that you can have some visibility about what the fiscal regime is going to be going forward.
8: Like I told you, the critical minerals are expected to have a role in the energy transition and also in the management of geopolitics, putting Mozambique as one of the hubs when it comes to mining in the country. And the conversation also has long-term expert Chambers Corporation CMM, Mr. Holger Hay, explaining.
12: Because in the global discussion about critical raw materials, the world, and in our case, especially Europe, is searching for pathways to energy transition, to industrial resilience, to secure and diversified supply chains, and pathways towards new strategic partnerships. And increasingly, Mozambique is becoming part of this pathway, not as a marginal player, but as an emerging strategic partner. This is very important.
8: Well, that's Holger Hay. He is long-term expert of the Chambers Corporation, CMM, Inc., Chemnitz. And he was explaining also the importance of having good management of critical minerals in Mozambique. Like we told you, this involves different parts of Mozambique, and Mozambique is expected to make good use of those. From Maputo Corridor Radio, this is Bertha Madime reporting.
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4: This is Maputo Corridor Radio, current affairs program Inzav. My name is Lezio Rombe. We now recall today's edition of Press Review, in which you highlighted the Amangada stories. Mozambican government and the World Bank Group are committed to transform tourism as a tool for investment, economic growth, and jobs, placing the private sector at the heart of the development strategy. Find more stories in this edition. Your attention, please. Rombe, today we start by Radio Mozambique website, saying that the President of the Republic, Daniel Chapo, is on a 3-day working visit to the southern Maputo province. In Maputo, he is expected to inaugurate a judicial facility, address a rally, and hold working sessions with provincial and district-level government bodies. Radio Mozambique website says that the Mozambican Cabinet, the Council of Ministers, has approved the Institute of the Social Services of the Mozambican Armed Forces and revoked a previous decree. The decree provides for the establishment of provincial offices and updating of the relevant legal and organizational framework. From this, we take a look at the Mozambique News Agency, saying that the Ministry of Agriculture, Environment and Fisheries wants the implementation of the Food and Nutritional Security Pulse and Strategy 2024-2030 to be accompanied by clear and measurable indicators capable of assessing the impact of actions, the effort expended, and the investment made. This was defended by the Minister of Agriculture, Environment and Fisheries, Roberto Albino, in Maputo at the closing of the first National Conference on Food and Nutritional Security in Maputo. Mozambique News Agency also says that the United Kingdom pledges to invest £2 million in biodiversity conservation in Mozambique through a new partnership with BioFund. The agreement aims to strengthen the protection of the country's natural heritage. Another top story from Mozambique News Agency says that the Mozambican government and the World Bank Group are committed to transform tourism as a tool for investment, economic growth and jobs, placing the private sector at the heart of the development strategy. This commitment takes place through the identification mission for the Sustainable Tourism Project for Job Creation in Mozambique, Most Tourism, which is taking place from 14 to 24 September. This is Press Review coming to you from Maputo Corridor Radio, the English language service of Radio Mozambique. To close, we bring two stories from Club of Mozambique saying that Mozambique's Attorney General of the Republic, Américo Letella, has called for a new culture of criminal investigation focused on tracing money, assets and benefits obtained through illicit activities in order to prevent illegally obtained economic gains. The Attorney General of the Republic argued that investigation should seek from the outset to answer not only the questions of who committed a particular crime, but also identify the benefits obtained, the location of the resources, who controls them, how they were moved, and what assets were acquired. And finally, Mozambique will prioritize improving access to water in the north by installing new water supply systems and boreholes to increase the availability of drinking water in rural areas. This position was defined during a meeting held earlier this week, organized by the Water and Sanitation Regulatory Authority, to discuss ongoing reforms in the sector, where the Minister of the Portfolio, Fernando Rafael, reiterated the need to focus efforts on the northern region, a priority also provided for under ProAguas, the National Water Security Compact 2026-2036.
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2: 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Mozambique is among the most vulnerable to food insecurity in Africa. It's pointed that around 3.5 million Mozambicans are facing acute food insecurity. This places the country amongst the most vulnerable in Africa against the backdrop of armed conflict, economic pressure, and growing climate threats, according to a report by the African organization AGRA. According to AGRA, Mozambique's food security situation is expected to remain mixed through January 2027, with crisis outcomes persisting in conflict affected areas of Cabo Delgado and northern Nampula. It is also due to ongoing insurgent activity, displacement, market disruptions, and constrained access to food and livelihoods. The August Food Security Monitor report, released this week by the Alliance for Green Revolution in Africa, a Nairobi-based African organization that promotes transformation of food systems and agricultural development of the continent. At the end, the Agency for Investment and Export Promotion, APEX, has participated in the Italian Mozambique Business Forum held in Maputo this week. And the event was organized by the Embassy of Italy in Mozambique and the Italian Trade Agency, with a focus on agriculture and agribusiness sector. The forum opening ceremony was chaired by the Italian Ambassador to Mozambique, Gabriele Annis, and was attended by the Minister of Planning and Development, Salim Valla, who delivered the welcome remarks. For his part, the Italian Ambassador to Mozambique said that agriculture and business are among the priority sectors and constitute pillars of the Mattel Plan for Africa. You're being updated by Maputo Corridor Radio with a Chinese consortium to take over for 25 years the concession to manage the Mashapanda one-stop border post, with the government saying it will modernize and expand what is one of the main border crossings between Mozambique and Zimbabwe. The decree of the Council of Ministers says the concession was awarded to the commercial company Terminal Internacional Rodoviario de Mashapanda, established by the Union Port Link and Zong Main Consortium and by the Roads Fund, FP, covering an area of almost 89 hectares at the border crossing in Manica Province, central Mozambique. The document also establishes the legal basis for the concession under a public-private partnership for the construction, operation, maintenance, and management, and also subsequent handover to the state of the infrastructure of the integrated Mashapanda Border Modernization and Expansion Project. We're also telling you that the British government has pledged to disburse £2 million, which is about $2.6 million at the current exchange rate, to support biodiversity conservation in Mozambique through a new partnership with a prominent NGO, which is the Foundation for Conservation of Biodiversity, Biofund. The partnership formalized between the British government and Biofund represents a significant step in bilateral cooperation to address the growing challenges of financing and managing Mozambique's natural resources. The funds will be primarily directed towards strengthening community-led conservation efforts and developing sustainable financing mechanisms for biodiversity. The initiative also aims to secure long-term resources for ecosystem protection while expanding local production, population participation in managing natural assets. And the last news story says that Mozambican President Daniel Chapo and the chairman of the Singita Group, Luke Bells, have reviewed the progress of tourism investment that the group has been developing in Bazaruto Archipelago in the southern province of Inhambane. A statement says that the meeting took place as the president intensifies efforts to promote Mozambique as an investment destination, with the opening of Singita's first lodge in the country scheduled for 4 years from now. During the meeting, Bells updated the President of the Republic about the progress made regarding the Santa Carolina Island project and additional work underway in Inhassoro and Vilanculo, including the involvement of the architectural teams responsible for the development. And then this bulletin of Mozambican News, Maputo Corridor Radio, updates you on the weather forecast at the 30 degrees Celsius maximum today. Make sure that you stay updated, healthy and safe, and also protected from the heat. And this is the end of the news.

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0: Yeah, I know you're wondering kuthi mapaputu yapi kutholile kwenzakalani. 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
1: Abathule
0: direction nje yami. 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

0: Well, don't forget to connect to Maputo Corridor Radio, the English service of Radio Mozambique. 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
1: So if you are a Portuguese speaker, the app is already in the Portuguese language. You have to download it from the App Store on iOS and on the Play Store on Android. So once you download it, the app will have an onboarding journey which will teach you about how to use it and what you can do. Currently, the app has dictionaries, modules, categories, as well as quizzes for practicing. In less than 45 days, we have 1,600 users using the app, and they have solved over 3,000. We've definitely reached some of the users that we intended to in the beginning. We've seen someone say that, "I couldn't speak with my grandma, but thanks to this, I have a resource that I can connect with my grandma." We've seen people from abroad saying that I always wanted to connect with the language and the cultures of my origin country, and with this, I can now try and understand it. A percentage of the users of the app are from other countries and continents altogether. So we have people from Berlin, from Madrid, from Australia, New Zealand, from Asia. We have people from Brazil, we have people from North America. So I believe that this is the platform that has the greatest number of Shangana and Makua speakers, students, because we currently have about 1,600 of them.
2: That's the voice of Ivan Bila, a Mozambican entrepreneur and founder of the local language translation app. They are working with Shangana, Makua, and Longway.

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3: I am an African.
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0: can't call a global success to be there or delivered when a lot of countries are left behind, yet richly endowed with resources.
1: I am an African.
2: Unilateralism will not get us anywhere when it comes to challenges that transcends our national boundaries. Alone, one will go faster, but together we'll go far.

0: I am an African. I am an African.
1: Governments, especially in the Global South and in Africa, take the lead by providing enabling policies and making the necessary public investments to drive agri-food systems transformation.
2: The rhymes of time are calling on us to reimagine the original promise that inspired the founding of the United Nations, and that is the quest for global peace, development, and human rights.

0: सड़क 360। Welcome to SADC 360, your regional news and current affairs program, edited by Bilebile Kolodi. I am Sampali Tiye.
1: And I am Mamuli Imokoni, Chwapasi Janamanim. This week we mourn with the President of Tanzania following the death of the first gentleman, His Excellency Hafid Amir Hassan.
0: Our thoughts and prayers are with the family and the people of Tanzania. Let's continue with today's headlines.
1: Tanzania hosts a 5th International Blue Economy Conference.
0: Lesotho and South Africa assess progress to enhance bilateral relations.
1: And President Mnangagwa

0: Let's begin. Tanzania's Minister of State in the Vice President's Office, Engineer Hamad Yusuf Masauni, says the blue economy is among the key sectors that will accelerate the implementation of the National Development Vision 2050 by expanding investment, employment, trade, and the contribution of aquatic resources to the national economy. Grace Kigadie gives us more details.
1: Engineer Masauni made the remarks while opening the 5th International Blue Economy Conference in Dar es Salaam, held under the theme Powering Blue Initiatives for Sustainable Economic Growth in Africa, saying the blue economy has been identified as a cross-cutting sector with the potential to create a modern, competitive, inclusive and sustainable economy. He said the government is also focusing on expanding marine tourism and seafaring transportation, measures expected to increase trade, employment and revenue while strengthening Tanzania's position in the regional and global economy.
2: The government continues to strengthen the use of digital technology, modern port and trade management systems, as well as the use of scientific information in decision making. We recognize that a modern blue economy requires expertise, skills, innovation, and the ability to utilize new technologies. For this reason, higher learning and research institutions, including the Dar es Salaam Maritime Institute, have a significant and important role to play in producing human resources capable of driving transformation in this sector.
1: The conference discussions are focusing on how African countries can turn into their vast aquatic resources into sustainable economic opportunities while protecting the ecosystems that support them. For Tanzania, the focus is now on transforming the potential of the blue economy into tangible opportunities in investment, jobs, trade and revenue in line with the aspirations of Vision 2050. The 5th International Blue Economy Conference brings together stakeholders to discuss ways of unlocking the potential of aquatic resources and strengthening blue economy initiatives as a pathway to sustainable economic growth across Africa. Reporting for SADC 360, Grace Kigedie, Dar es Salaam, Tanzania.
3: In the Mountain Kingdom, in a significant step towards enhancing bilateral relations, the Republic of South Africa and the Kingdom of Lesotho convened the mid-term review of the second session of the South Africa-Lesotho Binational Commission, BNC, this week in Pretoria, South Africa. The review focuses on evaluating the progress made in implementing previous commitments while identifying challenges that lie ahead in achieving shared objectives between the two nations. SADC 360 reporter Kodamushoeshwe compiled

0: of capacity building and shared best practices between ourselves and ourselves. I hope you will also hear that I did talk to the acting principal of our National School of Government to also hear to hear how we're doing the many requests for training capacity building that we agreed in the last 12 months. We should also work together to address common challenges confronting our region, including unemployment, poverty, and inequality, while strengthening our collective capacity to respond to major security and environmental challenges. South Africa, as I said, is so true not only as a close bilateral partner, but also as an important partner of the AU and other multilateral bodies.
1: Lesotho's Principal Secretary in the Ministry of Foreign Affairs and International Relations, Mr. Thabang Lekgela, noted advancements in economic cooperation, such as enhancing border management and establishing special economic zones, highlighting the commitment to addressing migration challenges through the implementation of new agreements aimed at protecting workers' rights and improving healthcare access for migrants.
2: We must address the important imperative of elevating migration and labor mobility. And indeed, in this regard, we must fast track the implementation of the new migration law. Agree to, in the interim, before the full implementation of the model, agree to expand special exemption permits to accommodate new applicants and negotiate sector specific work permits and establish a new labor agreement that guarantees the portability of social security benefits, thereby safeguarding the dignity and welfare of our migrant workers.
1: The BNC has already yielded about 48 agreements since its inception and not only reinforces the long-standing relationship between Lesotho and South Africa, but also serves as a model for other regional partnerships aimed at addressing shared challenges through collaborative solutions. I am Kwena Moshesh reporting for SADC 360 in Maseru, Lesotho.
3: In news from Zimbabwe, President Emmerson Mnangagwa says Zimbabwe is ready to give its best as it hosts the 25th ECOMESA Summit and subsequently takes over the chairmanship of the Economic Bloc. The president spoke to the media in an exclusive interview at the State House in Harare recently. Josephine Mogiyo reports.
4: The common market for Eastern and Southern Africa seeks to facilitate trade, investment, industrialization, and economic integration. This year, Zimbabwe takes over chairmanship of this key entity when it hosts the 25th COMESA Summit next month. Ahead of the event, the president, Dr. Emmerson Mnangagwa, sat down with the media to unpack the country's state of preparedness as well as the importance of COMESA. He said the country is ready to welcome the regional leaders, adding that he views the chairmanship as a shared responsibility with fellow SADC countries.
5: Your Excellency, this year's COMESA Summit is being hosted in Zimbabwe. What message would you like to convey to fellow heads of state, investors, business leaders, citizens across the COMESA region as they prepare to visit Zimbabwe?
6: First and foremost, I say to my colleagues, heads of state and government, they are welcome. Zimbabwe is looking forward to receiving them with their warm hearts. We believe that they will not regret spending time in Zimbabwe. We are ready to give our best for this summit.
5: Zimbabwe will be honored to assume the chairmanship of COMESA from October 2026. Your Excellency, what does this responsibility mean for Zimbabwe and the broader COMESA region?
6: It is not a minor responsibility. It's a very huge subcontinental duty. We, with humility, accept this responsibility. It shall continue to be a collective burden of SADC. I will never consider that this chairmanship is solely a chairmanship for Zimbabwe, but I share it with my colleagues in SADC.
5: What key priorities will Zimbabwe champion during its tenure as chair of COMESA, particularly in advancing regional economic integration?

0: and sustainable development?
1: Well, I believe that together as a community, not only as SADC, but perhaps as COMESA, we need to promote first and foremost food security in our respective jurisdictions and countries. Zimbabwe is lucky. We're endowed with a very progressive agricultural setup. We are food secure. And we are willing to share our expertise in that subsector of the economy, agriculture. Basically, we are an agricultural country, and our economy is basically agricultural. Our growth trajectory is sustained mainly by our agricultural performance. So we believe that from that standpoint, we are a strong economic participant in the region.
2: We take a short break. When we come back, we will look at some news-making headlines in Africa.
3: SADC 360 brings you stories from the SADC perspective.
4: This program answers the call for regional information exchange.
5: The government of Tanzania has issued 8 strategic guidelines for companies which have minority shareholders, increasing their contribution to the national economy towards the 2050 development vision.
6: The Director General of the National Planning Commission, Dr. Kaire Mbuende, emphasized the transformative potential of artificial intelligence for Namibia's economy.
7: Tanzania targets a 30% reduction in cancer-related deaths by 2030 through enhanced screening and treatment.
8: Zambia has received a prestigious award as the most promising new destination at the Outbound Travel Mart OTM 2026, recently held in Mumbai, India.
9: SADC 360 has become a program not to miss every Thursday, especially among the youth. Their favorite being about development, politics, and anything that happens in the SADC region.

0: Here are those African headlines.
1: On African Union AU Day on September 9th, the African Union Commission Chairperson, His Excellency Mahmoud Ali Youssef, called upon member states, regional economic communities, African institutions, the private sector, civil society, women and young people to continue building an Africa that is increasingly integrated, self-confident and capable of shaping its own destiny.
0: United Nations Under Secretary General and Executive Secretary of the Economic Commission for Africa, ECA, Kleva Katete, called on African nations to transition from a narrative of victimhood to position the continent as an active leader in global climate action at the opening of the 14th Conference on Climate Change and Development in Africa in Addis Ababa, Ethiopia, where he stressed that Africa must harness its strategic assets to influence global solutions.
1: Africa's Brain Bank, a non-profit organization, has cut sword for the construction of an Africa Medical City project at Togbloku Okor in the Adda East District, Ghana, which is expected to comprise hospitals, medical training institutions, and other healthcare-related facilities, and to create employment and skills development opportunities while providing a major healthcare and medical training hub for Ghana and other African countries.
0: Kenya says it will register undocumented Burundians and other East Africans living in the country following days of anxiety over President William Ruto's directive targeting foreigners in small-scale businesses. And government spokesperson Charles Owino said those without proper documents should register through their embassies or high commissions as the authorities work with diplomatic missions to regularize their status.

0: Welcome back and thank you for staying with us on SADC 360. We proceed. The National Fisheries Indaba at Namibia's coastal town of Walvis Bay has ended with key decisions to strengthen science, protect marine resources, support aquaculture and ensure more Namibians benefit from the sector. Renate Rengura compiled the story.
1: The first three-day National Fisheries Indaba identified problems in the sector, provided solutions, and called on the government to commit to speedy implementation. One major problem identified for action is the neglect of scientific research and the lack of support for such research.
2: So you can have all the systems in the world, but if that science is not supported by the smallest of things, such as procurement, then what is it we expect from science? If they cannot procure that which will assist them, then what is it that we are going to get? The minister, we are directing the minister through the ED. We must make sure that the public procurement system through the policy unit, that matter is attended to and by fracture get feedback. Because some of the things are not complicated.
1: The government is also backing measures to strengthen aquaculture and create opportunities for young entrepreneurs. A directive was issued to work with the city of Windhoek to facilitate the revival of a closed aquaculture company, while the Agricultural Bank of Namibia is expected to assist through its fisheries funding window by Friday.
2: The difficulties of aquaculture, the feed, including the black
3: soldier fly.
2: So that company of that young person or those young people, three of them as I understand, so they must be supported with the clear objectives for which it was started. And if it has to create employment as it was started, it must create employment.
1: The Indaba also resolved that there must be a commitment to science-based fisheries management. The government says catch limits must be guided by scientific evidence and precautionary measures, while monitoring, control, and surveillance must ensure compliance.
2: The outcome of this National Fisheries Indaba 2026 must have one and only song: implementation, implementation, implementation.
1: The recommendations will be elevated to Cabinet for consideration.
4: Back in Lesotho, the Disaster Management Authority, in collaboration with the Lesotho Meteorological Services, LMS, held the National Climate Outlook Forum aimed at providing stakeholders with the latest seasonal climate forecast and discuss the possible implications for different sectors. The forum facilitated discussions on the possible implications of the forecast across sectors and necessary actions and preparedness measures. SADC 360 producer Tato Silmazila compiled the story.
0: The 2025-26 rainfall season from October-March, which concluded in April 2026, was heavily influenced by La Nina weather pattern, which linked to better rains and positive subtropical Indian Ocean Dipole SIOD conditions. The country experienced several rain-bearing systems, including the cut-off lows, tropical temperature droughts, and a short summer. In the previous year, Lesotho experienced floods, heavy winds, and heavy rainfall. Most people, particularly in the rural areas, were mostly affected by strong winds, while in urban areas, many homes were flooded. Speaking at the forum, the Minister of Environment and Forestry, Honorable Thabo Mofosi, said the ministry, through the LMS, has developed a new application called Met App to make weather information easier to access.
4: The app already exists, but is still in testing to ensure it provides necessary accuracy in weather forecasting. When we launch it, we will also demonstrate how it works to every Mosotho, including herders in the hard-to-reach areas. We want herders and farmers to be informed about the weather forecast so that they are not at risk. This app is important for us to make informed decisions.
0: Water and sewage company Wasco Dam Safety Engineer Mr. Matiti Letswela said the authority has proposed several measures to strengthen water security at Mitulung Dam ahead of the El Nino weather pattern. He said WASCO will set reservoir trigger levels, conduct regular water balance checks, and work with the LMS for weather forecasts.
4: Our dam is always full because the Putiatsana River that flows into Medulun Dam has a lot of water. I think we are confident that with regard to water supply within the city of Maseru, we will be able to sustain it. There are many other centers in different districts where we also provide services. And in order for us to manage water use efficiently, we're going to strengthen water conservation and maintain burst pipes as much as we can.
0: In addition, a health epidemiologist from the Minister of Health, Mr. Malebunyane Mahase, said the country faces serious health risks during both dry and wet seasons. He said during the dry and hot phase, communities are at risk of dehydration and cardiovascular strain, especially outdoor workers, infants and the elderly, with increased cases of diarrhea and typhoid. However, the ministry is prepared to mobilize village health workers, monthly health screening in the rural areas, daily borehole and river water sampling and testing, as well as distribution of medical supplies, including zinc and antibiotics at health centers. This report was compiled by SADC 360 reporter Tato Silematsila. I am Mamulimo Koni Shwapasi Janamani. Still ahead in our program, young Mauritians join Dodo de-extinction research.
3: SADC 360 brings you human-centered and development stories from across the SADC region and the African continent.
5: We forge partnerships with developed countries and amongst ourselves as developing nations to grow and allow ourselves to grow.
6: This program is for citizens, leaders and the youth, voices shaping our future.
7: 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What's happening right now? 1. Online grooming and exploitation, harmful content and pressure. There are videos and posts that make child marriage respectable in our culture.
6: Stay informed, stay connected, stay empowered.
4: Welcome back, and if you've just joined us, this is SADC 360. The government of Malawi says it will maintain an open-door policy as a way of embracing ideas from young people in the country. The Minister of Youth, Alfred Gagata, said this in Lilongwe during the swearing-in ceremony of 97 young people who will work as volunteers across the country under Core Africa. Helix Manemba reports.
8: Gangata said young people have brilliant and energetic ideas that are aligned with the Malawi 2063 vision. COP Africa Country Director Wongani Mgawa said the organization is hopeful that the young minds will accelerate development in the areas where they have been deployed. He said the organization has set aside 750 million kwacha as a capital to support youth startup businesses.
9: Our main expectation is that they will facilitate creation of 10,000 jobs for the youth through establishment of businesses which will be chosen by the youth in this in the 8 districts where they will be deployed. And the youth will be trained in the specific business that they have chosen, both the business management as well as the actual technical aspects of the business that they will have chosen. For example, if it's poultry farming, then they'll be trained in poultry farming. If it's goat farming, fish farming, if it's motorbike, transportation, so they'll be trained in that and also be trained on business management. But most importantly, the youth are also lacking capital in Malawi. And as CoAfrica, we have set aside 750 million that these youth will get from groups. This is an interest-free capital.
8: The volunteers will be involved in a number of income-generating activities in the areas where they are deployed, including fish, crop farming, health promotion, and nutrition, among others.
0: Two young Mauritians have been awarded scholarships by U.S. company Colossal Laboratories and Biosciences to contribute to research exploring the possibility of bringing the extinct dodo back to life. Lakshay Budadu and Urusha Jitun will focus on genome engineering and artificial intelligence for conservation. Silvana Parimamun gives us more detail.
10: It is one of the most ambitious projects in the scientific world, bringing the dodo back to life. This iconic Mauritian bird could make a comeback through genetics. And at the heart of this groundbreaking project, two young Mauritian students. They have been awarded research fellowships by the US-based company Colossal Laboratories and Biosciences.
11: We welcome Arusha and Lakshay to part of our team. Arusha will be working with our AI for conservation team, and Lakshay working directly with the dodo gene editing team under Anna Keat here in Dallas at Colossal.
10: The team of researchers has already sequenced and assembled the dodo's genome from the DNA extracted from a skull held in a museum in Denmark. It is now working to recreate the dodo's characteristics by DNA strand.
12: We will extract the dodo's DNA and inject it into cells, which will then be introduced into the Niagara pigeon. An egg carrying the added DNA will be produced and a new pigeon will be born. The same process will then be repeated with each new generation, from generation to generation. We hope to develop something close to the dodo. Each piece of DNA carries a specific characteristics of the dodo. For example, the DNA responsible for its beak, eyes, or size.
10: This fellowship is also helping pave the way for the dodo's return to its native land. Urusha, who specializes in artificial intelligence, will focus on the conservation aspect.
13: We have data on animals, and artificial intelligence can be used to analyze it and answer scientific questions, for example, how an animal reacts to different atmospheric conditions. We could develop a model to track the dodo sounds and through those sounds determine whether the animal is well. We do not have recordings of the dodo, but we have sounds from animals that are closely related to it. If we can understand the sounds of an animal related to the dodo, it will be easier to develop a model to understand the dodo sounds.
10: The two fellowships were made possible through an agreement between the Mauritius Institute of Biotechnology and Colossal.
13: Colossal and MIBL have signed an exchange agreement aimed at ensuring that Mauritius forms an integral part of the Dodo project. The fellowship is one of the outcomes of this agreement and has been offered by Colossal to two Mauritians.
10: The two young Mauritians formally received their research fellowships during a ceremony held at the headquarters of the Mauritius Institute of Biotechnology.

0: 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Tanzania hosts 5th International Blue Economy Conference.
1: Lesotho and South Africa assess progress to enhance bilateral relations.
0: President Mnangagwa says Zimbabwe ready to lead.
1: That is all the SADC 360 team prepared for you this week. Remember to tune in every Thursday at 10:30 a.m. Central African Time. Once again, I am Mamule Mokoni, Shapa Sejanamane, and Rulebuile Koloti edited today's program.
0: And I am Hlompho Letsie, inviting you back to SADC 360 till we meet again next time. This has been SADC 360, our story, our perspective. For the
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3: I am an African.
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0: can't call a global success to be there or delivered when a lot of countries are left behind, yet richly endowed with resources.
1: I am an African.
2: Unilateralism will not get us anywhere when it comes to challenges that transcends our national boundaries. Alone, one will go faster, but together we'll go far.

0: I am an African. I am an African.
1: Governments, especially in the Global South and in Africa, take the lead by providing enabling policies and making the necessary public investments to drive agri-food systems transformation.
2: The rhymes of time are calling on us to reimagine the original promise that inspired the founding of the United Nations, and that is the quest for global peace, development, and human rights.

0: 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I am Sampali Tiye.
1: And I am Mamulimo Pony, Chwapasi Janamanim. This week we mourn with the President of Tanzania following the death of the first gentleman, His Excellency Hafid Amir Hassan.
0: Our thoughts and prayers are with the family and the people of Tanzania. Let's continue with today's headlines.
1: Tanzania hosts a 5th International Blue Economy Conference.
0: Lesotho and South Africa assess progress to enhance bilateral relations.
1: And President

0: Let's begin. Tanzania's Minister of State in the Vice President's Office, Engineer Hamad Yusuf Masauni, says the blue economy is among the key sectors that will accelerate the implementation of the National Development Vision 2050 by expanding investment, employment, trade, and the contribution of aquatic resources to the national economy. Grace Kigadie gives us more details.
1: Engineer Masauni made the remarks while opening the 5th International Blue Economy Conference in Dar es Salaam, held under the theme Powering Blue Initiatives for Sustainable Economic Growth in Africa, saying the blue economy has been identified as a cross-cutting sector with the potential to create a modern, competitive, inclusive and sustainable economy. He said the government is also focusing on expanding marine tourism and seafaring transportation, measures expected to increase trade, employment and revenue while strengthening Tanzania's position in the regional and global economy.
2: The government continues to strengthen the use of digital technology, modern port and trade management systems, as well as the use of scientific information in decision making. We recognize that a modern blue economy requires expertise, skills, innovation, and the ability to utilize new technologies. For this reason, higher learning and research institutions, including the Dar es Salaam Maritime Institute, have a significant and important role to play in producing human resources capable of driving transformation in this sector.
1: The conference discussions are focusing on how African countries can turn into their vast aquatic resources into sustainable economic opportunities while protecting the ecosystems that support them. For Tanzania, the focus is now on transforming the potential of the blue economy into tangible opportunities in investment, jobs, trade and revenue in line with the aspirations of Vision 2050. The 5th International Blue Economy Conference brings together stakeholders to discuss ways of unlocking the potential of aquatic resources and strengthening blue economy initiatives as a pathway to sustainable economic growth across Africa. Reporting for SADC 360, Grace Kigedie, Dar es Salaam, Tanzania.
3: In the Mountain Kingdom, in a significant step towards enhancing bilateral relations, the Republic of South Africa and the Kingdom of Lesotho convened the mid-term review of the second session of the South Africa-Lesotho Binational Commission, BNC, this week in Pretoria, South Africa. The review focuses on evaluating the progress made in implementing previous commitments while identifying challenges that lie ahead in achieving shared objectives between the two nations. SADC 360 reporter Kwena Moshoeshoe compiled this report.
4: South Africa's Deputy Director General of the Department of International Relations and Cooperation, Ambassador Tebogo Swakolo, outlined key priorities including advancing the Lesotho Highlands Water Project and launching Phase 2 of the Senqu Bridge. Ambassador Swakolo emphasized the need to increase trade, diversify investment, and strengthen collaboration between the public and private sectors. He noted that the ultimate goal is to transform high-level diplomatic engagements into tangible economic benefits that improve the lives of ordinary citizens.
5: We should also look at issues of capacity building and shared best practices between ourselves and ourselves. I hope we will also hear that. I did talk to the acting principal of our National School of Government to also hear how we're doing. The many requests for training capacity building that we agreed to in the last 12 months. We should also work together to address common challenges confronting our region, including unemployment, poverty, and inequality, while strengthening our collective capacity to respond to major security and developmental challenges. South Africa, as I said, is also not only as a close bilateral partner, but also as an important partner of the AU and other multilateral bodies.
4: Lesotho's Principal Secretary in the Ministry of Foreign Affairs and International Relations, Mr. Thabang Lekgela, noted advancements in economic cooperation, such as enhancing border management and establishing special economic zones, highlighting the commitment to addressing migration challenges through the implementation of new agreements aimed at protecting workers' rights and improving health care access for migrants.
5: Indeed, we must address the important imperative of federating migration and labor mobility. And indeed, in this regard, we must fast-track the implementation of the new migration law. Agree to, in the interim, before the full implementation of the model, agree to expand special exemption permits to accommodate new applicants and negotiate sector-specific work permits and establish a new labor agreement that guarantees the compatibility of social security benefits, thereby safeguarding the dignity and welfare of our migrant workers.
4: The BNC has already yielded about 48 agreements since its inception, and not only reinforces the long-standing relationship between Lesotho and South Africa, but also serves as a model for other regional partnerships aimed at addressing shared challenges through collaborative solutions. I am Kwena Moshesho, reporting for SADC 360 in Maseru, Lesotho.
3: In news from Zimbabwe, President Emmerson Mnangagwa says Zimbabwe is ready to give its best as it hosts the 25th ECOMESA Summit and subsequently takes over the chairmanship of the Economic Bloc. The president spoke to the media in an exclusive interview at the State House in Harare recently. Josephine Mogiyo reports.
6: The common market for Eastern and Southern Africa seeks to facilitate trade, investment, industrialization, and economic integration. This year, Zimbabwe takes over chairmanship of this key entity when it hosts the 25th COMESA Summit next month. Ahead of the event, the president, Dr. Emmerson Mnangagwa, sat down with the media to unpack the country's state of preparedness as well as the importance of COMESA. He said the country is ready to welcome the regional leaders, adding that he views the chairmanship as a shared responsibility with fellow SADC countries.
7: Your Excellency, this year's COMESA Summit is being hosted in Zimbabwe. What message would you like to convey to fellow heads of state, investors, business leaders, citizens across the COMESA region as they prepare to visit Zimbabwe?
8: First and foremost, I say to my colleagues, heads of state and government, they are welcome. Zimbabwe is looking forward to receiving them with warm hearts. We believe that they will not regret spending time in Zimbabwe. We are ready to give our best for this summit.
7: Zimbabwe will be honored to assume the chairmanship of COMESA from October 2026. Your Excellency, what does this responsibility mean for Zimbabwe and the broader COMESA region?
8: It is not a minor responsibility. It's a very huge subcontinental duty. We, with humility, accept this responsibility. It shall continue to be a collective burden of SADC. I will never consider that this chairmanship is solely a chairmanship for Zimbabwe, but I share it with my colleagues in SADC.
7: What key priorities will Zimbabwe champion during its tenure as chair of COMESA, particularly in advancing regional economic integration and sustainable development?
8: Well, I believe that together as a community, not only as SADC, but perhaps as COMESA, we need to promote first and foremost food security in our respective jurisdictions and countries. Zimbabwe is lucky. We're endowed with a very progressive agricultural setup. We are food secure. And we are willing to share our expertise in that subsector of the economy, agriculture. Basically, we are an agricultural country, and our economy is basically agricultural. Our growth trajectory is sustained mainly by our agricultural performance. So we believe that from that standpoint, we are a strong economic participant in the region.
0: We take a short break. When we come back, we will look at some news-making headlines in Africa.
9: SADC 360 brings you stories from the SADC perspective.
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11: The government of Tanzania has issued 8 strategic guidelines for companies which have minority shareholders, increasing their contribution to the national economy towards the 2050 development vision.
9: The Director General of the National Planning Commission, Dr. Kaire Mbuende, emphasized the transformative potential of artificial intelligence for Namibia's economy.
12: Tanzania targets a 30% reduction in cancer-related deaths by 2030 through enhanced screening and treatment.
13: Zambia has received a prestigious award as the most promising new destination at the Outbound Travel Mart OTM 2026, recently held in Mumbai, India.
14: SADC 360 has become a program not to miss every Thursday, especially among the youth. Their favorite being about development, politics, and anything that happens in the SADC region.

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1: On African Union AU Day on September 9th, the African Union Commission Chairperson, His Excellency Mahmoud Ali Youssef, called upon member states, regional economic communities, African institutions, the private sector, civil society, women and young people to continue building an Africa that is increasingly integrated, self-confident and capable of shaping its own destiny.
0: United Nations Under Secretary General and Executive Secretary of the Economic Commission for Africa, ECA, Kleva Katete, called on African nations to transition from a narrative of victimhood to position the continent as an active leader in global climate action at the opening of the 14th Conference on Climate Change and Development in Africa in Addis Ababa, Ethiopia, where he stressed that Africa must harness its strategic assets to influence global solutions.
1: Africa's Brain Bank, a non-profit organization, has cut sword for the construction of an Africa Medical City project at Togbloku Okor in the Adda East District, Ghana, which is expected to comprise hospitals, medical training institutions, and other healthcare-related facilities, and to create employment and skills development opportunities while providing a major healthcare and medical training hub for Ghana and other African countries.
0: Kenya says it will register undocumented Burundians and other East Africans living in the country following days of anxiety over President William Ruto's directive targeting foreigners and small-scale businesses. And government spokesperson Charles Owino said those without proper documents should register through their embassies or high commissions as the authorities work with diplomatic missions to regularize their status.

0: Welcome back and thank you for staying with us on SADC 360. We proceed. The National Fisheries Indaba at Namibia's coastal town of Walvis Bay has ended with key decisions to strengthen science, protect marine resources, support aquaculture and ensure more Namibians benefit from the sector. Renate Rengura compiled the story.
1: The first three-day National Fisheries Indaba identified problems in the sector, provided solutions, and called on the government to commit to speedy implementation. One major problem identified for action is the neglect of scientific research and the lack of support for such research.
2: So you can have all the systems in the world, but if that science is not supported by the smallest of things, such as procurement, then what is it we expect from science? If they cannot procure that which will assist them, then what is it that we are going to get? The minister, we are directing the minister through the ED. We must make sure that the public procurement system through the policy unit, that meta is attended to and by fracture get feedback. Because some of the things are not complicated.
1: The government is also backing measures to strengthen aquaculture and create opportunities for young entrepreneurs. A directive was issued to work with the city of Windhoek to facilitate the revival of a closed aquaculture company, while the Agricultural Bank of Namibia is expected to assist through its fisheries funding window by Friday.
2: The difficulties of aquaculture, the feed, including the black
3: soldier fly.
2: So that company of that young person or those young people, three of them as I understand, so they must be supported with the clear objectives for which it was started. And if it has to create employment as it was started, it must create employment.
1: The Indaba also resolved that there must be a commitment to science-based fisheries management. The government says catch limits must be guided by scientific evidence and precautionary measures, while monitoring, control and surveillance must ensure compliance.
2: The outcome of this National Fisheries Indaba 2026 must have one and only song: implementation, implementation, implementation.
1: The recommendations will be elevated to cabinet for consideration.
4: Back in Lesotho, the Disaster Management Authority, in collaboration with the Lesotho Meteorological Services, LMS, held the National Climate Outlook Forum aimed at providing stakeholders with the latest seasonal climate forecast and discuss the possible implications for different sectors. The forum facilitated discussions on the possible implications of the forecast across sectors and necessary actions and preparedness measures. SADC 360 producer Tato Silmazila compiled the story.
0: The 2025-26 rainfall season from October-March, which concluded in April 2026, was heavily influenced by La Nina weather pattern, which linked to better rains and positive subtropical Indian Ocean Dipole SIOD conditions. The country experienced several rain-bearing systems, including the cut-off lows, tropical temperature droughts, and a short summer. In the previous year, Lesotho experienced floods, heavy winds, and heavy rainfall. Most people, particularly in the rural areas, were mostly affected by strong winds, while in urban areas, many homes were flooded. Speaking at the forum, the Minister of Environment and Forestry, Honorable Thabo Mofosi, said the ministry, through the LMS, has developed a new application called Met App to make weather information easier to access.
4: The app already exists, but is still in testing to ensure it provides necessary accuracy in weather forecasting. When we launch it, we will also demonstrate how it works to every Mosotho, including herders in the hard-to-reach areas. We want herders and farmers to be informed about the weather forecast so that they are not at risk. This app is important for us to make informed decisions.
0: Water and sewage company Wasco Dam Safety Engineer Mr. Matiti Letswela said the authority has proposed several measures to strengthen water security at Mitulung Dam ahead of the El Nino weather pattern. He said WASCO will set reservoir trigger levels, conduct regular water balance checks, and work with the LMS for weather forecasts.
4: Our dam is always full because the Putiatsana River that flows into Medulun Dam has a lot of water. I think we are confident that with regard to water supply within the city of Maseru, we will be able to sustain it. There are many other centers in different districts where we also provide services. And in order for us to manage water use efficiently, we're going to strengthen water conservation and maintain burst pipes as much as we can.
0: In addition, a health epidemiologist from the Minister of Health, Mr. Malebunyane Mahase, said the country faces serious health risks during both dry and wet seasons. He said during the dry and hot phase, communities are at risk of dehydration and cardiovascular strain, especially outdoor workers, infants and the elderly, with increased cases of diarrhea and typhoid. However, the ministry is prepared to mobilize village health workers, monthly health screening in the rural areas, daily borehole and river water sampling and testing, as well as distribution of medical supplies, including zinc and antibiotics at health centers. This report was compiled by SADC 360 reporter Tato Silematsila. I am Mamulimo Koni Shwapa Sejanamani. Still ahead in our program, young Mauritians join Dodo de-extinction research.
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7: 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What's happening right now? 1. Online grooming and exploitation, harmful content and pressure. There are videos and posts that make child marriage respectable in our culture.
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4: Welcome back, and if you've just joined us, this is SADC 360. The government of Malawi says it will maintain an open-door policy as a way of embracing ideas from young people in the country. The Minister of Youth, Alfred Gagata, said this in Lilongwe during the swearing-in ceremony of 97 young people who will work as volunteers across the country under Core Africa. Helix Manemba reports.
8: Gangata said young people have brilliant and energetic ideas that are aligned with the Malawi 2063 vision. COP Africa Country Director Wongani Mgawa said the organization is hopeful that the young minds will accelerate development in the areas where they have been deployed. He said the organization has set aside 750 million kwacha as a capital to support youth startup businesses.
9: Our main expectation is that they will facilitate creation of 10,000 jobs for the youth through establishment of businesses which will be chosen by the youth in the 8 districts where they will be deployed. And the youth will be trained in the specific business that they have chosen, both the business management as well as the actual technical aspects of the business that they will have chosen. For example, if it's poultry farming, then they'll be trained in poultry farming. If it's goat farming, fish farming, if it's motorbike transportation, so they'll be trained in that and also be trained on business management. But most importantly, the youth are also lacking capital in Malawi. And as Co-Africa, we have set aside 750 million that these youth will get from groups. This is an interest-free capital.
8: The volunteers will be involved in a number of income-generating activities in the areas where they are deployed, including fish, crop farming, health promotion, and nutrition, among others.
0: Two young Mauritians have been awarded scholarships by U.S. company Colossal Laboratories and Biosciences to contribute to research exploring the possibility of bringing the extinct dodo back to life. Lakshay Budadu and Urusha Jitun will focus on genome engineering and artificial intelligence for conservation. Silvana Parimamun gives us more detail.
10: It is one of the most ambitious projects in the scientific world, bringing the dodo back to life. This iconic Mauritian bird could make a comeback through genetics. And at the heart of this groundbreaking project, two young Mauritian students. They have been awarded research fellowships by the US-based company Colossal Laboratories and Biosciences.
11: We welcome Arusha and Lakshay to part of our team. Arusha will be working with our AI for conservation team, and Lakshay working directly with the dodo gene editing team under Anna Keat here in Dallas at Colossal.
10: The team of researchers has already sequenced and assembled the dodo's genome from the DNA extracted from a skull held in a museum in Denmark. It is now working to recreate the dodo's characteristics by DNA strand.
12: We will extract the dodo's DNA and inject it into cells, which will then be introduced into the Nyacopa pigeon. An egg carrying the added DNA will be produced and a new pigeon will be born. The same process will then be repeated with each new generation. From generation to generation, we hope to develop something close to the dodo. Each piece of DNA carries a specific characteristics of the dodo. For example, the DNA responsible for its beak, eyes or size.
10: This fellowship is also helping pave the way for the dodo's return to its native land. Urusha, who specializes in artificial intelligence, will focus on the conservation aspect.
13: We have data on animals, and artificial intelligence can be used to analyze it and answer scientific questions. For example, how an animal reacts to different atmospheric conditions. We could develop a model to track the dodo sounds, and through those sounds, determine whether the animal is well. We do not have recordings of the dodo, but we have sounds from animals that are closely related to it. If we can understand the sounds of an animal related to the dodo, it will be easier to develop a model to understand the dodo sounds.
10: The two fellowships were made possible through an agreement between the Mauritius Institute of Biotechnology and Colossal.
13: Colossal and MIBL have signed an exchange agreement aimed at ensuring that Mauritius forms an integral part of the dodo project. The fellowship is one of the outcomes of this agreement and has been offered by Colossal to two Mauritians.
10: The two young Mauritians formally received their research fellowships during a ceremony held at the headquarters of the Mauritius Institute of Biotechnology.

0: 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Tanzania hosts 5th International Blue Economy Conference.
1: Lesotho and South Africa assess progress to enhance bilateral relations.
0: President Mnangagwa says Zimbabwe ready to lead.
1: That is all the ZX360 team prepared for you this week. Remember to tune in every Thursday at 10:30 a.m. Central African Time. Once again, I am Mamulemo Koni, Shapas Janamane, and Rulebuile Koloti edited today's program.
0: And I am Hlompho Letsie, inviting you back to SADC 360 till we meet again next time. This has been SADC 360, our story, our perspective.
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0: So if you are a Portuguese speaker, the app is already in the Portuguese language. You have to download it from the App Store on iOS and on the Play Store on Android. So once you download it, the app will have an onboarding journey which will teach you about how to use it and what you can do. Currently, the app has dictionaries, modules, categories, as well as quizzes for practicing. In less than 45 days, we have 1,600 users using the app, and they have solved over 3,000. We've definitely reached some of the users that we intended to in the beginning. We've seen someone say that, "I couldn't speak with my grandma, but thanks to this, I have a resource that I can connect with my grandma." We've seen people from abroad saying that, "I always wanted to connect with the language and the cultures of my origin country, and with this, I can now try and understand it." A percentage of the users of the app are from other countries and continents altogether. So we have people from Berlin, from Madrid, from Australia, New Zealand, from Asia. We have people from Brazil, we have people from North America. So I believe that this is the platform that has the greatest number of Shangana and Makua speakers, students, because we currently have about 1,600 of them.
1: That's the voice of Ivan Bila, a Mozambican entrepreneur and founder of the local language translation app. They are working with Shangana, Makua.
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